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1: Entries from Lindsay Clancy's diary at the trial of the Massachusetts woman who killed her three children.
2: In Massachusetts, the trial resumed for Lindsay Clancy. Testimony focused on her journals and the mental state of the mother of three when she killed her three children in 2023. Both Plymouth County Assistant DA Shannon Buckingham and defense attorney Kevin Reddington read Clancy's journal aloud as they questioned a state police investigator.
3: November 18th, that page reads, "It's like I'm so desperate to get a mental break from taking care of everyone that my mind is trying to make something physically wrong with me.
4: I now have horrible insomnia and anxiety, which is causing depression. I have no appetite. I don't know what's wrong with me. I want help."
2: Clancy's defense argues she was suffering from over-medication and postpartum psychosis. Prosecutors say she acted intentionally. I'm Jennifer King.
1: Information is surfacing about President Trump's finances as one of his holding companies takes Capital One Financial Corporation
5: to President Trump's accounts in mid-2021 after flagging financial activity that resembled money laundering. The bank disclosed this in a court filing over the weekend. Trump has sued Capital One, alleging the disclosures were politically motivated following the January 6th Capitol attacks. Capital One seeks to dismiss the lawsuit, stating the disclosures followed months of analysis by its anti-money laundering team. Trump has also sued JPMorgan Chase, claiming similar political motivations. Both banks deny these claims, citing unusual practices as the reason for severing ties with President Trump. I'm Ken Sweet.
1: President Trump's administration is planning to overhaul the Head Start program. Two people familiar with the deliberations tell the Associated Press the administration's proposed changes could significantly reduce the preschool program's quality standards. This is AP News.
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0: Rob Thomas reminding us how much we love the sounds of a symphony, even a street corner symphony. And I know many members of our Timeless Favorites family are big, big fans of the North Carolina Symphony. And they've got a lot of concerts in the works. You might want to take a look at their schedule of upcoming events the next time you're online. And for now, just keep it on Life 103.1 so you can stay with me, Angie Michaels, and enjoy hearing from Jay and the Americans and singing along with the Ozark Mountain Daredevils when they bring us Jackie Blue.
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0: That's an artist who started his musical journey at the age of 19 as a jazz guitarist. We got to hear from George Benson with Gimme the Night. That is always better when you're listening to Life 103.1 as we're making our way through the beginning of August. And by the mid part of this month is when the anniversary of Woodstock is going to be honored. And don't forget, Janis Joplin was a part of that Woodstock fun back in 1969, and she got to join us earlier. In a few moments, we're going to move on to McFadden and Whitehead. Stay with me, Angie Michaels, to hear from them and the Cars.
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1: Enough to crack down on imports produced by illegal forced labor is a pretext. New York Attorney General Letitia James says after losing at the Supreme Court, the administration is once again trying to illegally raise taxes on families and businesses with a new round of tariffs. Pennsylvania Governor Josh Shapiro says the president's tariffs have injected unnecessary chaos and confusion into residents' lives and raised prices across the board. I'm Jennifer King.
2: State health officials say two people have died in the cyclospora outbreak in Michigan. They are the first confirmed deaths in the U.S. related to the microscopic parasite. The Michigan Department of Health and Human Services said Monday that both had underlying health conditions. Massachusetts Senator Elizabeth Warren was the keynote speaker during the annual Unity Dinner for the North Carolina Democratic Party in Raleigh. The state Democratic Party held the dinner to build support and fundraising momentum with less than 75 days to go before early voting starts in North Carolina. Former Governor Roy Cooper spoke as he continues his Senate race against Michael Whatley.
3: We will win this Senate seat. We will make stuff cost less for hardworking families. And we will build a stronger North Carolina for everyone.
2: A gas station employee is facing felony charges after money and other merchandise were stolen from the store, police said. According to the Aberdeen Police Department, officers responded to the gas station on July 21st after receiving a report of an employee committing larceny. Police said they took statements and reviewed video surveillance that showed 28-year-old Jaleel Jabbar Lyles of Southern Pines stealing money from the register and lottery tickets while he was working at the gas station. 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

The Temptations bringing us one of our all-time favorites. Papa Was a Rolling Stone. That got to become a part of our music mix. 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

0: 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I like the style of music. Fits my age.
1: 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I'm also from Seven Lakes, and I just want to know what he meant by it fits my age, because I'm his daughter, and I love 103.1 as well.

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And between now and then, you're going to listen to more songs that are timeless. 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

I'm Nancy from New York City, and I moved to North Carolina, and since I have found 103.1, I do not listen to anything else. 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

My name's Judy Nance. I listen to 103.1 all the time. I've got two little dogs that really, really enjoy it. I pick up my little girl dog and we dance, and she gets so happy whenever we dance and play their song.

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1: Hello, I'm Jose Hernandez, and I have been using a wheelchair since my accident in 1995.
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1: I think everyone with a disability can relate to that parking spot problem.
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1: 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They leave early in the morning and come back very late.
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2: NCN News. Good morning. I'm Tony Rixby. The House Ethics Committee has recommended the House censure North Carolina Republican Congressman Chuck Edwards after finding he engaged in persistent, unprofessional, and inappropriate conduct toward two young female aides. Alyssa Vail has more.
3: Censure registers deep disapproval of a lawmaker's conduct that does not meet the threshold for expulsion. Edwards has denied that any of his conduct was intended as a sexual or romantic advance, but the committee said his behavior would lead a reasonable observer to interpret it as such. The committee highlighted numerous examples of actions it considered inappropriate, including Edwards providing the young women with lavish gifts, making comments regarding their appearance, and sending notes regarding his affection. I'm Alyssa Vail.
2: Governor Josh Stein urging North Carolinians to remain alert as state and local officials continue responding to significant flooding in Surry and Stokes counties. In a statement released following the flooding, Stein thanked first responders for their efforts. Mount Airy Mayor John Cawley told WXII things could have been a lot worse.
4: It's kind of miraculous to me that nobody was hurt or killed in this. And as ugly and as problematic as this is, I don't want to diminish the problems for any business owner or our public works department.
2: City of Raleigh easing water restrictions, not so in Durham, where Mayor Leonardo Williams told WTBD.
5: We'd rather be safe than sorry. So once it happens, do not change overnight. So many people follow our protocols in the initial request, but we're going to have to continue our conservation practices.
2: North Carolina's largest school system facing more than $17 million in budget cuts to pay for higher than expected state raises for school employees in Wake County. 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
8: Starting out warm and humid, temperatures in the 70s, and with an area of low pressure near the Carolinas, that's going to give us an enhanced chance of showers and thunderstorms this afternoon and this evening. Prior to that, temperatures in the low to mid 80s. We'll see overnight lows in the 70s. Then by Wednesday, another good shot of scattered showers and storms with highs in the mid to upper 80s, then trending hotter and drier as we head into the weekend. I'm meteorologist Chris Michaels in the NCN Weather Center.

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3: The NL East leading Braves didn't do much at the baseball trade deadline. That was Monday night. Some of the moves they made on Monday: pitcher J.R. Richie has been sent back to AAA. Jorge Mateo has been designated for assignment. That'll open a roster spot for Ha-Seong Kim. Catcher Sean Murphy's slated to come back from the 60-day injured list. And with that, the Braves traded Joey Bart to the White Sox. In exchange, they get a depth reliever in Duncan Davitt. The Braves also traded Eli White to the Red Sox. He was originally selected by the Reds out of Clemson in the 2013 draft. Atlanta has a 7.5 game lead ahead of the Phillies atop the division. The Braves have victories in 5 straight and 7 of 10. They were off on Monday and tonight host the Marlins with Grant Holmes scheduled to start. The Panthers face the Cardinals at the Hall of Fame game this Thursday night in Canton, Ohio. The team released its first depth chart on Monday. Head coach Dave Canales said this week won't feature any starters as they consider this an extra preseason game. Kenny Pickett's expected to start at quarterback.
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8: We're tracking an area of low pressure right near the Carolinas, and that's going to lead to an enhanced chance of showers and thunderstorms for our Tuesday. We're starting out very warm, temperatures in the 70s, highs in the low to mid 80s, again with that high chance of showers and storms this afternoon. Overnight, we're in the 70s with a lower chance of showers and storms. By Wednesday, more scattered storms and highs in the 80s expected. I'm meteorologist Chris Michaels in the NCN Weather Center.
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2: Are you with your money now? Tech companies' venture capital portfolios are making corporate profits look a lot stronger than they really are. CNBC reports that Microsoft, Amazon, and Alphabet booked sizable investment gains in the most recent quarter thanks to stakes in Anthropic and OpenAI. Both Anthropic and OpenAI have both seen soaring valuations in private markets, with each valued just south of $1 trillion amid the ongoing AI boom. Snap has reported better than expected revenue and earnings for the second quarter and issued a forecast for the current period that topped analyst estimates. The company said revenue in the second quarter rose 19% from roughly $1.3 billion a year earlier. The stock jumped about 8% upon the news. Palantir topped second quarter earnings estimates and said commercial revenue more than doubled from a year ago. The stock surged 12% after the numbers were released. Revenue climbed 93% from about $1 billion a year ago. Futures are higher this morning. That's your money now.
3: That'll be $84.52.
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11: Starting out warm and humid, temperatures in the 70s, and with an area of low pressure near the Carolinas, that's going to give us an enhanced chance of showers and thunderstorms this afternoon and this evening. Prior to that, temperatures in the low to mid 80s. We'll see overnight lows in the 70s. Then by Wednesday, another good shot of scattered showers and storms with highs in the mid to upper 80s, then trending hotter and drier as we head into the weekend. I'm meteorologist Chris Michaels in the NCN Weather Center.

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2: AP News, I'm Marcela Sanchez. President Trump remains furious that his hand-picked top Washington prosecutor defied him in the probe of reflecting damage. AP Washington correspondent Sagar Magani reports.
3: The president says he's really disappointed Jeanine Pirro moved to drop charges against a former Olympian accused of vandalizing the Lincoln Memorial reflecting pool.
4: She folded like an umbrella.
3: And accuses Pirro of choking. He's maintained David Hearn and others vandalized the pool, but Pirro assessed the damage was due to shoddy construction. It was a rare case in his second term of a top Trump aide or appointee openly defying him. Pirro has stayed quiet since. The president has not said if he'll fire her. Sagar Magani at the White House.
2: A British maritime monitoring agency says a cargo ship reported being hit by a projectile overnight off the coast of. This comes as the U.S. and Iran made opposing claims about whether they were holding talks. Trump yesterday said that two sides are resuming talks to wind down the war. But Iran has insisted it's only talking with Oman, only about the reopening of the Strait of Hormuz. In Spokane, Washington, 37-year-old Aaron Farinacci was arrested yesterday and charged with setting one of the three devastating wildfires that are burning through the region. The fires have destroyed at least 700 buildings and forced some 67,000 people to evacuate around the state's second largest city. Authorities haven't stated a possible cause for the other two fires. Voters in Michigan, Kansas, Missouri, Virginia, and Washington State are heading to the polls today for primary elections. Global shares were mostly higher today following a rally on Wall Street that was helped by easing oil prices. This is AP News.
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9: We're tracking an area of low pressure right near the Carolinas, and that's going to lead to an enhanced chance of showers and thunderstorms for our Tuesday. We're starting out very warm, temperatures in the 70s, highs in the low to mid 80s, again with that high chance of showers and storms this afternoon. Overnight, we're in the 70s with a lower chance of showers and storms, but by Wednesday, more scattered storms and highs in the 80s expected. I'm meteorologist Chris Michaels in the NCN Weather Center.
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It's Gordon Lightfoot this morning here at Life 103.1. Good morning. I'm Steve Kelly with you. It is August 4th. Here's the great Louis Armstrong, Life 103.1.

0: That's Rod Stewart, Forever Young, here at Life 103.1. And good morning. And you know what today is? It is National Chocolate Chip Cookie Day. We have Ruth Graves Wakefield to thank for that. She was the owner of the Toll House Restaurant in Whitman, Massachusetts. She created the recipe back in the 30s as she was serving her Toll House Chocolate Crunch cookie to go with the restaurant's vanilla ice cream. The recipe actually happened by accident as she had broken pieces of a Nestle semi-sweet chocolate bar to her cookie dough, expecting them to melt into the batter. Well, the chocolate bits didn't melt. They held their shape, and the chocolate chip cookie was born. Thank you, Mrs. Wakefield, for that cookie that has become one of our true favorites. So a little history on the chocolate chip cookie today. And boy, I love a homemade chocolate chip cookie right out of the oven. Sounds great. All right, more timeless favorites coming up right after the break. Here at Life 103.1.
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2: The NL East leading Braves didn't do much at the baseball trade deadline. That was Monday night. Some of the moves they made on Monday: pitcher J.R. Richey has been sent back to AAA. Jorge Mateo has been designated for assignment. That'll open a roster spot for Ha-Seong Kim. Catcher Sean Murphy's slated to come back from the 60-day injured list. And with that, the Braves traded Joey Bart to the White Sox. In exchange, they get a depth reliever in Duncan Davitt. The Braves also traded Eli White to the Red Sox. He was originally selected by the Reds out of Clemson in the 2013 draft. Atlanta has a 7.5-game lead ahead of the Phillies atop the division. The Braves have victories in 5 straight and 7 of 10. They were off on Monday and tonight host the Marlins with Grant Holmes scheduled to start. The Panthers face the Cardinals at the Hall of Fame game this Thursday night in Canton, Ohio. The team released its first depth chart on Monday. Head coach Dave Canales said this week won't feature any starters as they consider this an extra preseason game. Kenny Pickett's expected to start at quarterback.
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8: Starting out warm and humid, temperatures in the 70s, and with an area of low pressure near the Carolinas, that's going to give us an enhanced chance of showers and thunderstorms this afternoon and this evening. Prior to that, temperatures in the low to mid 80s. We'll see overnight lows in the 70s. Then by Wednesday, another good shot of scattered showers and storms with highs in the mid to upper 80s, then trending hotter and drier as we head into the weekend. I'm meteorologist Chris Michaels in the NCN Weather Center.
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This is Don Irvin. I live in Pinehurst, North Carolina. The first thing I do every morning, even before I go to the bathroom, is turn on 103.1. Love the music. And I have the 103.1 app on my phone.

0: That's John Lennon watching the wheels go round, Life 103.1 WLHC. Let's take a look at our community calendar for you and mention that One Hope Church in Sanford, they are having a back-to-school bash this Saturday from 5 to 7. They'll have bounce houses, snacks, popsicles, a special presentation, and school supplies while supplies last. Once again, Saturday, 5 to 7. That's what's going on. 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
2: I'm Nicole Murray with Your Money Now. New polling suggests that despite artificial intelligence companies propelling massive stock market gains, American workers aren't looking to the new technology as their economic savior. A Groundwork Collaborative report says that 51% of workers believe widespread use of AI will mostly or solely benefit business owners or executives. Britain's BP has reported net profit of $5.7 billion for the second quarter, comfortably beating analysts' expectations. The result comes shortly after President Trump lashed out at Big Oil for making too much money off of higher fuel prices amid the Iran war. Treasury yields moved higher as investors mulled the ongoing uncertainty around the state of negotiations in the Middle East. The yield on the 10-year U.S. Treasury note rose 2 basis points to 4.708%. Futures are up this morning as Palantir leads tech shares higher. Dow futures up by more than 300 points. NASDAQ futures up by more than 200 points. That's your money now.
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12: We're tracking an area of low pressure right near the Carolinas, and that's going to lead to an enhanced chance of showers and thunderstorms for our Tuesday. We're starting out very warm, temperatures in the 70s, highs in the low to mid 80s, again with that high chance of showers and storms this afternoon. Overnight, we're in the 70s with a lower chance of showers and storms. By Wednesday, more scattered storms and highs in the 80s expected. I'm meteorologist Chris Michaels in the NCN Weather Center.
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0: Jackson Brown, Tender is the Night here in the morning on Life 103.1. I'm Steve Kelly. Peter Gabriel just ahead. Tommy James and the Shondells. Glenn Campbell. They're all coming up as we head toward 8 on Life 103.1.
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7: Starting out warm and humid, temperatures in the 70s, and with an area of low pressure near the Carolinas, that's going to give us an enhanced chance of showers and thunderstorms this afternoon and this evening. Prior to that, temperatures in the low to mid 80s. We'll see overnight lows in the 70s. Then by Wednesday, another good shot of scattered showers and storms with highs in the mid to upper 80s, then trending hotter and drier as we head into the weekend. I'm meteorologist Chris Michaels in the NCN Weather Center.
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2: NCN News, I'm Tony Bixby. The House Ethics Committee has recommended that North Carolina Congressman Chuck Edwards face censure. A months-long investigation concluded that Edwards engaged in unwelcome sexual advances and inappropriate conduct toward two young female staffers. Western Carolina University political scientist Chris Cooper told WLOS in Asheville.
3: It's not good for Chuck Edwards. He was already in a tight race. Larry Sabato's Crystal Ball, which is a very prominent sort of handicapping organization, had already moved it to a toss-up race. And now we have page after page after page after page of allegations of sexual harassment.
2: Edwards has denied any impropriety. Hemp business owners from across North Carolina gathered yesterday in Raleigh to oppose House Bill 328, saying that proposed legislation would effectively ban many hemp products. They pointed to a Senate version of the legislation that would have imposed an age requirement of 21 and older, provision they say they could support. John Bacella of the Hemp Company told WTBD industry members favor additional safeguards.
4: If it's about protecting the children, that bill was the bill to go ahead and do that. And we thought that was just a good start. You know, we want more regulation than that. We want third-party testing. We want child-resistant packaging. We want proper labeling. You know, we want a lot of other things. We want licensing, for that matter.
2: The town of Zebulon's finance director is retiring just weeks after the state auditor's office released a report detailing a lack of financial oversight in the town and overspending of general funds. Town commissioners announced Bobby Fitt's last day will be August 31st. Town manager Katie Crosby.
5: Over the last several months, our internal controls and financial operations have received an incredible amount of scrutiny. The scrutiny has placed the finance department, a department that typically does much of its work behind the scenes, squarely in the spotlight.
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8: We're tracking an area of low pressure right near the Carolinas, and that's going to lead to an enhanced chance of showers and thunderstorms for our Tuesday. We're starting out very warm, temperatures in the 70s, highs in the low to mid 80s, again with that high chance of showers and storms this afternoon. Overnight, we're in the 70s with a lower chance of showers and storms, but by Wednesday, more scattered storms and highs in the 80s expected. I'm meteorologist Chris Michaels in the NCN Weather Center.
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That's John Denver with us this morning here at Life 103.1. I'm Steve Kelly, and on the way, I've got music news. Now it's Scott McKenzie. We're heading from the Rocky Mountains to San Francisco, Life 103.1.

0: It's the Spandau Ballet with True here at Life 103.1. It's August 4th. That is true. And time for the morning music news. Let's begin today in 1964 when the Kinks get their very first hit, the song You Really Got Me. And in the song, they use a distorted guitar sound. They did it by taking a razor blade to an amplifier. Once again, that was 1964. 1966, The Temptations release Beauty Is Only Skin Deep on this day. And in 1968, the Newport Pop Festival attracts 100,000 fans, featuring Jefferson Airplane, The Grateful Dead, and The Animals. Again, that was 1968. 1970, The Doors' Jim Morrison arrested in Los Angeles for public intoxication. He was found lying unconscious on a resident's doorstep, 1970. Also in 1970, Beach Boys drummer Dennis Wilson marries his second wife, Barbara, in Los Angeles. They divorced 4 years later, but they got married in 1970. And in 1972, the movie Superfly is released, the soundtrack featuring Curtis Mayfield, and it becomes a soul music landmark. That was 1972.
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8: Starting out warm and humid, temperatures in the 70s, and with an area of low pressure near the Carolinas, that's going to give us an enhanced chance of showers and thunderstorms this afternoon and this evening. Prior to that, temperatures in the low to mid 80s. We'll see overnight lows in the 70s. Then by Wednesday, another good shot of scattered showers and storms with highs in the mid to upper 80s, then trending hotter and drier as we head into the weekend. I'm meteorologist Chris Michaels in the NCN Weather Center.
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0: That's Mike Reno and Ann Wilson, the love theme from the movie Footloose, Almost Paradise, here at Life 103.1 WLHC. What's going on from our community calendar? 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Again, it's today at noon. 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
2: The Panthers face the Cardinals at the Hall of Fame game this Thursday night in Canton, Ohio. The team released its first depth chart on Monday. Head coach Dave Canales said this week won't feature any starters as they consider this an extra preseason game. Kenny Pickett's expected to start at quarterback. The NL East leading Braves didn't do much at the baseball trade deadline. That was Monday night. Some of the moves they made on Monday: pitcher J.R. Richey has been sent back to AAA. Jorge Mateo's been designated for assignment. That'll open a roster spot for Ha-Seong Kim. Catcher Sean Murphy's slated to come back from the 60-day injured list. And with that, the Braves traded Joey Bart to the White Sox. In exchange, they get a depth reliever in Duncan Davitt. The Braves also traded Eli White to the Red Sox. He was originally selected by the Reds out of Clemson in the 2013 draft. Atlanta has a 7.5-game lead ahead of the Phillies atop the division. The Braves have victories in 5 straight and 7 of 10. They were off on Monday and tonight host the Marlins with Grant Holmes scheduled to start.
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8: We're tracking an area of low pressure right near the Carolinas, and that's going to lead to an enhanced chance of showers and thunderstorms for our Tuesday. We're starting out very warm, temperatures in the 70s, highs in the low to mid 80s, again with that high chance of showers and storms this afternoon. Overnight, we're in the 70s with a lower chance of showers and storms, but by Wednesday, more scattered storms and highs in the 80s expected. I'm meteorologist Chris Michaels in the NCN Weather Center.
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0: Had to play that one to get you moving this morning. 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
2: 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The importance of honeybees has been a huge topic in the news, and for good reason. Honeybees are an important component for the pollination of crops, which directly affects our food supply. However, not to take anything away from honeybees, but there are other pollinators that are just as important for pollination. These pollinators include bumblebees, hummingbirds, butterflies, and even wasps. These pollinators help pollinate 80% of the crops grown in North Carolina. 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In order to protect our pollinators, there are a few things as homeowners and growers that you can do. One, of course, is to reduce insecticide and fungicide use. I know this is easier said than done, but by knowing when bees are active, you can choose the best times of day to apply insecticides or fungicides, which will minimize the pollinators' exposure to the chemicals. Also, by planting pollinator gardens or native plant gardens, this will not only help attract more pollinators, but will also give them another source of pollen. For more information on pollinators and protecting pollinators, please contact your local Cooperative Extension office.
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10: Starting out warm and humid, temperatures in the 70s, and with an area of low pressure near the Carolinas, that's going to give us an enhanced chance of showers and thunderstorms this afternoon and this evening. Prior to that, temperatures in the low to mid 80s. We'll see overnight lows in the 70s. Then by Wednesday, another good shot of scattered showers and storms with highs in the mid to upper 80s, then trending hotter and drier as we head into the weekend. I'm meteorologist Chris Michaels in the NCN Weather Center.
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2: AP News, I'm Marcela Sanchez. A Senate committee is expected to vote today to advance Acting Attorney General Todd Blanche's nomination to lead the Justice Department. AP Washington correspondent Sagar Magani reports this comes after Republican Senators John Cornyn and Tom Tillis, who threatened to block his confirmation, said they'd now vote to advance his nomination.
3: The impasse was over plans to create a $1.8 billion fund to compensate Trump allies who claimed wrongful prosecution. For weeks, Blanche told lawmakers it was dead.
4: There is no weaponization fund.
3: But Republicans Tom Tillis and John Cornyn wanted that in writing. Last night, Blanche issued an order formally rescinding the fund, just hours after President Trump told reporters he still likes the idea of paying backers prosecuted after the Capitol riot.
5: This would be a reimbursement for the pain that they suffer. A lot of people like it.
3: Sagar Magani at the White House.
2: With Iran are the last chance for Tehran to forge a deal and avoid an escalation of U.S. strikes on the country.
6: This is the last chance. This is not something that, if it doesn't happen, this is a last chance for them to sign a good document.
2: The president also said he expects negotiations will focus on reopening the Strait of Hormuz and create a pathway for Iran to address the U.S.'s concerns about its nuclear program. The state of Michigan is reporting the first two U.S. deaths related to the diarrhea-causing parasite Cyclospora. State officials say both people had underlying health conditions. Investors in Elon Musk's space company will get a chance to question him today in his first quarterly earnings call since it went public. Stock in SpaceX is down by half since its peak in June. This is AP News.
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1: That's Billy Joel, Moving Out on Life 103.1. Heard Elvis in there with Burnin' Love. I'm Steve Kelly with you this morning with Burton Cummings in the Guess Who? 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

0: That's Patrick Swayze. She's like the wind here at Life 103.1 as we are blowing into the month of August, and that creates what's known as the August Scaries. It's a real thing. If you're feeling a little anxious because it's August, you're not alone. Mental health experts say the August Scaries are definitely real, much like Sunday Scaries that happened before a new work week. August can trigger feelings of stress and sadness and, well, signaling summer is winding down and that routines are about to change. Experts say our brains like predictability, so the thought of going back to school, busier work days, shorter daylight hours can all create anxiety. Some have described August as the longest Sunday ever. The good news? Experts say focus on what's ahead, maintaining healthy routines and planning fun fall activities to ease the transition. The August Scaries, there you go. All right, we've got more timeless favorites. That's Not Scary, coming up on Life 103.1.
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2: Hi, this is Kelly McCaskill, Livestock Extension Agent with Moore County Cooperative Extension. This time of year, we often think about keeping ourselves cool with an ice cream cone or a dip in the pool, but we should remember our furry friends in the pasture need help keeping cool as well. Every species of livestock, whether it be cow, goat, or horse, needs the same basic things to help beat the heat during the summer months. The first and probably the most important is a source of cool, clean drinking water. Many pastures only offer a pond or stream as a source of drinking water for the animals within. This can be a problem because not only does the water quickly become polluted with animal waste runoff from the surrounding pasture, but the temperature of the pond in the middle of the summer is not much cooler than the air around it. We recommend either automatic waterers or tubs that could be filled daily. Secondly, shade is a must for any animal in the pasture. Many pastures have some trees that can act as a source of shade, but if not, you may want to consider adding an open air shed for relief from the sun. Lastly, moving air is a great way to cool pasture animals down. Placing a box fan or two in your barn or run-in will help cool your pasture pals while they are in the shade. If you have any questions, contact your local extension agent. For Life with Our Animals, I am Kelly McCaskill.
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0: That's Ray Charles, a song for you from Life 103.1, and Steve Kelly making way for Robin O'Brien. She's coming up for you at the top of the hour. I will see you back at 3, Life 103.1.
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2: NCN News, I'm Tony Rigsby. The House Ethics Committee has recommended that the House censure North Carolina Republican Congressman Chuck Edwards after finding that he engaged in persistent, unprofessional, and inappropriate conduct with two young female aides. More from Melissa Vail.
3: The censure registers deep disapproval of a lawmaker's conduct that does not meet the threshold for expulsion. Edwards has denied that any of his conduct was intended as a sexual or romantic advance, but the committee said his behavior would lead a reasonable observer to interpret it as such. The committee highlighted numerous examples of actions it considered inappropriate, including Edwards providing the young women with lavish gifts, making comments regarding their appearance, and sending notes regarding his affection. I'm Melissa Vail.
2: Governor Josh Stein urging North Carolinians to remain alert as state and local officials continue responding to this past weekend's significant flooding in Surrey and in Stokes counties. Mount Airy Mayor John Cawley telling WXII things could have been a lot worse.
4: It's kind of miraculous to me that nobody was hurt or killed in this. And as ugly and as problematic as this is, I don't want to diminish the problems for any business owner or our public works department.
2: President Trump says he doesn't know the details of the deal to advance Todd Blanche's nomination. North Carolina Senator Tom Tillis and Texas's John Cornyn said they struck the deal to formally rescind that $1.8 billion anti-weaponization fund.
5: President, did you sign off on Todd Blanche?
6: I didn't look at it. All I know is that Todd Blanche is great. He's going to do a great job. Everybody knows it. And I understand there's been a sign-off, but I don't know what they agreed. I think...
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0: James Taylor, that's why I'm here on Life 103.1, your home for timeless favorites. I'm Robin O'Brien. Tuesday is here. I hope your Tuesday is off to a great start. I hope you're happy and healthy. I'm happy to be here playing your timeless favorites until 3 o'clock this afternoon. Coming up today, an Australian library gets a book return long overdue, the longest I think I've ever seen. Unwritten rules everyone should follow. And an exciting edition of 4 Things You Didn't Know Yesterday. That and more this afternoon on Life 103.1. Coming up, Barry Manilow, and later this hour, Glenn Campbell.
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0: 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The Drifters before that, There Goes My Baby. 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

0: Barbara Streisand, What Kind of Fool, on Life 103.1. And before that, the Buckinghams and Susan. On the way, Nicolette Larson.
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3: Hospitals generated about $52 billion in economic impact last year, roughly 6% of the entire state's gross domestic product. They spent around $44 billion on operations and workforce expenses. And that spending does ripple outward into local economies. Hospitals are often among the largest employers in a region, especially rural communities. In fact, they're among the top 10 employers in 95 of North Carolina's 100 counties.
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2: AP News, I'm Marcela Sanchez. In Michigan, Democrats are voting today in a closely watched Senate primary between moderate Representative Haley Stevens and progressive favorite Abdul Al-Sayed. The winner will head to a November contest critical to the party's hopes of reclaiming the Senate majority. The nominee will face former U.S. Representative Mike Rogers. Elections are also being held in Kansas, Missouri, Virginia, and Washington State today. A Senate committee is expected to vote today to advance Acting Attorney General Todd Blanche's nomination to lead the Justice Department. This comes after Blanche secured the support of GOP Senators John Cornyn and Tom Tillis. The senator said they would support the nomination after Blanche signed a written order canceling plans to create a $1.8 billion fund to compensate President Trump's allies. Authorities say they've arrested a 37-year-old man suspected of intentionally starting one of the devastating wildfires burning around Spokane, Washington. The AP. Lisa Dwyer's
3: office say they have arrested Aaron F. Farinacci for arson. He's accused of starting the Old Trails Fire. It's one of three fires that are burning in the area, which have destroyed at least 700 structures and forced more than 60,000 people to evacuate. That fire sparked on Saturday. Farinacci will make his first court appearance today. I'm Lisa Dwyer.
2: Federal officials say a man from El Salvador has died at an immigration jail in New Jersey. U.S. Immigration and Customs Enforcement say 41-year-old Edwin Lopez Cornejo had been held at Delaney Hall in Newark after being arrested in June. His official cause of death has not been released. The jail has been the target of months of protests over living conditions for people detained there. The U.S. stock market is rising toward a record. More stories at apnews.com. This is AP News.
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0: John Fogarty, the old man down the road on Life 103.1. An Australian library received an unusual return when a book checked out about 150 years ago was found bricked into a fireplace of a home. The Kiama Library in New South Wales said that a family returned the book after a home renovation project led to it being discovered in a tea desk that had been bricked into the house's fireplace. The book, The Antiquities of Athens, was published in 1858 and dates back to when the Kiama Public Library was housed at the old Kiama School of Arts between 1872 and 1890. The exact date the book was borrowed has been lost to time, but officials estimate it to be likely 150 years ago. The library said the book would have accrued late fees of nearly $20,000 under the bylaws at the time it was borrowed, but the library has since done away with all overdue fines. It's in remarkably good condition. It will not be placed back into circulation, but will instead be displayed in the library's collection of significant items. Brotherhood of Man on the way later this hour, Loggins and Messina.
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0: Never knew love like this before. Stephanie Mills on Life 103.1. And before that, Rick Nelson, Poor Little Fool. 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

0: I'm Joan Shattuck from Aberdeen. I listen to 103.1. It's the first thing I do in the morning is to put that station on, and it is on all day long. I just love it.
1: 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The smell of gun grease and their bayonets, they shine.

Jim Benedict here, reminding you that you can catch me bringing you the best of timeless favorites every Sunday from noon to 4. 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

0: That's Dire Straits, So Far Away on Life 103.1. And Sky Pilot before that by The Animals. Coming up, B.W. Stevenson.
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2: 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The importance of honeybees has been a huge topic in the news, and for good reason. Honeybees are an important component for the pollination of crops, which directly affects our food supply. However, not to take anything away from honeybees, but there are other pollinators that are just as important for pollination. These pollinators include bumblebees, hummingbirds, butterflies, and even wasps. These pollinators help pollinate 80% of the crops grown in North Carolina. 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In order to protect our pollinators, there are a few things as homeowners and growers that you can do. One, of course, is to reduce insecticide and fungicide use. I know this is easier said than done, but by knowing when bees are active, you can choose the best times of day to apply insecticides or fungicides, which will minimize the pollinator's exposure to the chemicals. Also, by planting pollinator gardens or native plant gardens, this will not only help attract more pollinators, but will also give them another source of pollen. For more information on pollinators and protecting pollinators, please contact your local Cooperative Extension office.
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2: NCN News, I'm Tony Rigsby. During a Senate Judiciary Committee meeting, Chairman Chuck Grassley says he's pleased that his colleagues, North Carolina's Tom Tillis and Texas's John Cornyn, worked out the anti-weaponization fund issue with Attorney General nominee Todd Blanche.
3: I'm grateful that they, as well as Mr. Blanche and the White House, worked in good faith to solve them, formally rescinding the fund and clarifying the scope of release of claims has put this issue to bed once and for all.
2: Hemp business owners from across North Carolina were in Raleigh on Monday to oppose House Bill 328, saying the proposed legislation would effectively ban many hemp products. Riley Dunn of Groovewagon organized the rally, told WTBD.
4: This would put us out of business in November overnight. It'd be really, really bad for me and my wife and the employees that we have all across the state.
2: An ethics panel recommends censure of North Carolina's Chuck Edwards by the House of Representatives. Correspondent Mike Hempen.
5: The House Ethics Committee has recommended a censure for Republican Representative Chuck Edwards. It found that Edwards engaged in unprofessional and inappropriate conduct toward two young female aides. A censure registers the House's deep disapproval of a lawmaker's conduct, but it does not meet the threshold for expulsion. Edwards has denied any of his conduct was intended as a sexual or romantic advance. The committee highlighted numerous examples of actions it considers inappropriate. They include Edwards providing the young women with lavish gifts, making comments regarding their appearance, and sending notes regarding his affection. Mike Hempen, Washington.
2: North Carolina's largest school system facing more than $17 million in budget cuts. Wake County will have to pay for higher than expected raises. 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
10: Below normal temperatures and above normal chances for rain. That's what we're in for this afternoon. We'll see high temperatures in the low to mid 80s and downpours are possible. Some of those could produce some isolated flooding across our area. We'll see the showers and storms diminishing tonight with a low of 72. And then tomorrow, more afternoon and evening thunderstorms with a high of 86. Our chance for storms continues into the weekend. I'm meteorologist Elizabeth Gardner in the NCN Weather Center.
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0: That's Julian Lennon, Too Late for Goodbyes on Life 103.1. I'm Robin O'Brien. If you're welcoming guests into your home, a study examining the modern-day rules of hosting pinpointed the decision-making window and found that just under 20 minutes is when guests have already made up their minds on whether or not you're throwing a good party or a bad party. The research highlighted the importance of great snacks, food, and drinks in forming this impression. Guests expect to be offered a drink in under 8 minutes and a snack in under 10. And if food isn't available, then hosts are taking a big risk. 68% say an event is less successful when there isn't food to eat. Guests are impressed with good music, good conversation, and the type of food and snacks served, and inviting the right combination of people. Gilbert O'Sullivan on the way later this hour, Blood, Sweat, and Tears.
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5: A big surge of moisture coming from the coast today means the potential for more heavy rainfall. It'll be scattered, so not everyone will see it, but we do have the chance of some isolated flooding. Last night, some cells produced 2 to 3 inches of rain. Cooler today with that chance for rain and cloud cover, high of 81, and then we're down to 72 overnight tonight. We continue with a good chance for showers and storms tomorrow with a high of 86. I'm meteorologist Elizabeth Gardner in the NCN Weather Center.
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0: 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And Hey Paula before that from Paul and Paula. 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
2: Hi, this is Kelly McCaskill, Livestock Extension Agent with Moore County Cooperative Extension. This time of year, we often think about keeping ourselves cool with an ice cream cone or a dip in the pool, but we should remember our furry friends in the pasture need help keeping cool as well. Every species of livestock, whether it be cow, goat, or horse, needs the same basic things to help beat the heat during the summer months. The first, and probably the most important, is a source of cool, clean drinking water. Many pastures only offer a pond or stream as a source of drinking water for the animals within. This can be a problem because not only does the water quickly become polluted with animal waste runoff from the surrounding pasture, but the temperature of the pond in the middle of the summer is not much cooler than the air around it. We recommend either automatic waterers or tubs that could be filled daily. Secondly, shade is a must for any animal in the pasture. Many pastures have some trees that can act as a source of shade, but if not, you may want to consider adding an open air shed for relief from the sun. Lastly, moving air is a great way to cool pasture animals down. Placing a box fan or two in your barn or run-in will help cool your pasture pals while they are in the shade. If you have any questions, contact your local extension agent. For Life with Our Animals, I am Kelly McCaskill.
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8: Below normal temperatures and above normal chances for rain. That's what we're in for this afternoon. We'll see high temperatures in the low to mid 80s, and downpours are possible. Some of those could produce some isolated flooding across our area. We'll see the showers and storms diminishing tonight with a low of 72, and then tomorrow, more afternoon and evening thunderstorms with a high of 86. Our chance for storms continues into the weekend. I'm meteorologist Elizabeth Gardner in the NCN Weather Center.
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2: AP News, I'm Ed Donahue. The Senate Judiciary Committee sent Acting Attorney General Todd Blanche's nomination for Attorney General to the full chamber. The AP's Sagar Magani has the story.
3: That comes after two GOP holdouts who'd threatened to block Blanche reached a deal for the Justice Department to confirm in writing that it would not move forward with a $1.8 billion fund for Trump allies who claimed political prosecutions.
4: It's been rescinded. And I am satisfied.
3: But top Senate Democrat Dick Durbin says Republican Tom Tillis should not be. The administration could easily revive the fund.
5: 15 minutes after Mr. Blanche is confirmed as Attorney General.
3: The full Senate could vote this week on confirming Blanche, the president's former personal lawyer who has aggressively pushed the Trump agenda since taking over from Pam Bondi in April. Sagar Magani, Washington.
2: Officials tell the AP Iran and to reopen the Strait of Hormuz, a potential breakthrough that could help wind down the war in the Middle East. Secretary of State Marco Rubio says oil tankers are moving through the Strait of Hormuz, but they want to see a bigger flow.
6: I think that there's a conversation and negotiation that we are involved in between Oman and Iran on how more ships can be able to go through there safely in the short term as we move towards these longer term talks about denuclearization. And suffice it to say there's been progress made in those talks, but not finality yet. We're hoping that will happen very shortly.
2: The Trump administration is telling Congress it intends to close five smaller U.S. embassies, consulates, and other diplomatic missions in Africa, Asia, and the Western Hemisphere. Palestinians held a mass funeral for more than 100 bodies finally recovered from a deadly Israeli strike in Gaza in 2023. This is AP News.
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10: A big surge of moisture coming from the coast today means the potential for more heavy rainfall. It'll be scattered, so not everyone will see it, but we do have the chance of some isolated flooding. Last night, some cells produced 2 to 3 inches of rain. Cooler today with that chance for rain and cloud cover, high of 81, and then we're down to 72 overnight tonight. We continue with a good chance for showers and storms tomorrow with a high of 86. I'm meteorologist Elizabeth Gardner in the NCN Weather Center.
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0: It's Gloria Stefan and Miami Sound Machine 123 on Life 103.1. The internet was asked, what are some unwritten rules everyone should know and follow? Some of the answers: don't watch loud videos on your phone at a restaurant. Buy some earbuds. Don't talk to someone on speakerphone while in public. If you borrow something, give it back in the same condition. Unwritten rules everyone should know and follow. If I show you a picture on my phone, don't go swiping sideways. You just don't know what you're going to see. If someone is giving you a ride, you should be ready at the door before they get there. If someone is wearing headphones, they are clearly keeping to themselves, so leave them alone. I love this one. Buy a plunger before you need a plunger. And finally, always give a wave of thank you when someone lets you in while driving in traffic. Unwritten rules everyone should know and follow. J.D. Souther on the way. Later this hour, Jackson Browne.
1: 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To learn more and to register for the class, visit the Chatham County Center page on the North Carolina Cooperative Extension website. Veterans are encouraged to take a copy of their military discharge paper, or DD-214, to the Register of Deeds office in their county. It's a simple step that can help make sure the right paperwork is on file when it's needed for military funeral arrangements. Blood donations have fallen to a four-year summer low, and the American Red Cross is asking for donations of all blood types, especially type O. Flag Springs United Methodist Church in Ashboro is hosting a blood drive on Thursday, August 13th from 2 to 6. 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
6: Life 103.1 weather. below normal temperatures and above normal chances for rain. That's what we're in for this afternoon. We'll see high temperatures in the low to mid 80s, and downpours are possible. Some of those could produce some isolated flooding across our area. We'll see the showers and storms diminishing tonight with a low of 72, and then tomorrow, more afternoon and evening thunderstorms with a high of 86. Our chance for storms continues into the weekend. I'm meteorologist Elizabeth Gardner in the NCN Weather Center. 103.1.
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0: That's Every Day and James Taylor on Life 103.1. Mason Williams before that, Classical Gas. On the way, Sister Sledge.
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5: 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They spent around $44 billion on operations and workforce expenses. And that spending does ripple outward into local economies. Hospitals are often among the largest employers in a region, especially rural communities. In fact, they're among the top 10 employers in 95 of North Carolina's 100 counties.
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6: 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Blake's is located on Highway 211 on the Cantor side of the 220 bypass. 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
8: A big surge of moisture coming from the coast today means the potential for more heavy rainfall. It'll be scattered, so not everyone will see it, but we do have the chance of some isolated flooding. Last night, some cells produced 2 to 3 inches of rain. Cooler today with that chance for rain and cloud cover, high of 81, and then we're down to 72 overnight tonight. We continue with a good chance for showers and storms tomorrow with a high of 86. I'm meteorologist Elizabeth Gardner in the NCN Weather Center.
9: 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I am from Puerto Rico, and I love 103.1. I love the music.

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3: I'm Dan Loney with Your Money Now. Chip stocks and movement on the Strait of Hormuz are leading Wall Street higher today. The Dow Industrial Average is up more than 1,000 points. The NASDAQ is up more than 650, and we could see record highs at the close of both the Dow and the S&P 500. Meanwhile, oil prices are moving lower. West Texas crude is down more than 5% at below $76 a barrel. Treasury Secretary Scott Bessent saying this morning that there may be a deal either today or Wednesday to open up the Strait of Hormuz with freedom of movement. He added that talks with the Iranians are ongoing and that opening the strait would not include a toll being charged to ships moving through that body of water. Kalshi has announced a new partnership with compliance tech company Comply today. The partnership will help grow Comply's regulatory software by adding Kalshi's predictions market trade data. 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

0: It's Natalie Cole. I've got love on my mind on Life 103.1. Time for another exciting edition of Four Things You Didn't Know Yesterday. Number one, in 2010, Facebook bought the domain FB.com from the American Farm Bureau for $8.5 million. Number two, Four Things You Didn't Know Yesterday. I knew this one. Aretha Franklin was the first woman inducted into the Rock and Roll Hall of Fame. It didn't happen until 1987. Number three, Four Things You Didn't Know Yesterday. The Scott Paper Company was the first company to introduce toilet paper with cardboard rolls back in 1890. And finally, number four, Four Things You Didn't Know Yesterday. The summit of Mount Everest is about the size of two ping pong tables. On the way, Rita Coolidge, and later this hour, Mel Carter.
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4: Below normal temperatures and above normal chances for rain. That's what we're in for this afternoon. We'll see high temperatures in the low to mid 80s, and downpours are possible. Some of those could produce some isolated flooding across our area. We'll see the showers and storms diminishing tonight with a low of 72. And then tomorrow, more afternoon and evening thunderstorms with a high of 86. Our chance for storms continues into the weekend. I'm meteorologist Elizabeth Gardner in the NCN Weather Center.
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2: Hi, this is Kelly McCaskill, Livestock Extension Agent with Moore County Cooperative Extension. This time of year, we often think about keeping ourselves cool with an ice cream cone or a dip in the pool, but we should remember our furry friends in the pasture need help keeping cool as well. Every species of livestock, whether it be cow, goat, or horse, needs the same basic things to help beat the heat during the summer months. The first and probably the most important is a source of cool, clean drinking water. Many pastures only offer a pond or stream as a source of drinking water for the animals within. This can be a problem because not only does the water quickly become polluted with animal waste runoff from the surrounding pasture, but the temperature of the pond in the middle of the summer is not much cooler than the air around it. We recommend either automatic waterers or tubs that could be filled daily. Secondly, shade is a must for any animal in the pasture. Many pastures have some trees that can act as a source of shade, but if not, you may want to consider adding an open air shed for relief from the sun. Lastly, moving air is a great way to cool pasture animals down. Placing a box fan or two in your barn or run-in will help cool your pasture pals while they are in the shade. If you have any questions, contact your local extension agent. For Life with Our Animals, I am Kelly McCaskill.
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0: That's Aaron Neville getting some help from Kenny G. Even if my heart would break on Life 103.1 and Games People Play from Joe South before that. I'm Robin O'Brien. That'll wrap it up for me on this Tuesday afternoon. I thank you for taking me along, making me a part of your day today. We appreciate you listening, so stick around for Steve Kelly. He's back in at 3 with more of your timeless favorites. Samantha Sang standing by. Have a terrific Tuesday. I'll see you back here tomorrow morning at 10.
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2: AP News. I'm Ed Donahue. Middle East officials say Iran and Oman are making progress on a deal to reopen the Strait of Hormuz. The AP's Sagar Magani has the story.
3: The officials say it would have ships enter the Persian Gulf through an Iranian-controlled route and leave through one Oman controls, with service fees charged for security, among other things. The officials say the deal would be linked to the U.S. lifting its Iranian port blockade.
4: Suffice it to say there's been progress made in those talks, but not finality yet. We're hoping that will happen very shortly.
3: But Secretary of State Marco Rubio just 2 weeks ago ruled out letting Iran control the strait.
5: We have created a very dangerous precedent.
3: The Strait of Hormuz was an open international waterway before the war started. Any deal formalizing Iranian control would be a big strategic win for Tehran. Sagar Magani, Washington.
2: The Senate Judiciary Committee voted along party line General Todd Blanch to be Attorney General. Two Republican senators, one of them Tom Tillis from North Carolina, held out. They wanted assurances President Trump's anti-weaponization fund to benefit his supporters was dead.
6: I called the payout pot for punks. I've never liked this 1776 fund. It made no sense to me, and I thought it was an insult to the police officers and the people that defended us on January the 6th. It's done.
2: Illinois Democrat Dick Durbin voted no.
7: The Attorney General is supposed to be the people's lawyer. Department of Justice should work on behalf of all the American people. Mr. Blanch continues to operate as the president's personal lawyer.
2: The full Senate could vote later this week on the Blanch nomination. Los Angeles fire officials say the deadly 2025 Eaton fire was caused by Southern California Edison equipment. More information at apnews.com. This is AP News.
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11: A big surge of moisture coming from the coast today means the potential for more heavy rainfall. It'll be scattered, so not everyone will see it, but we do have the chance of some isolated flooding. Last night, some cells produced 2 to 3 inches of rain. Cooler today with that chance for rain and cloud cover. High of 81, and then we're down to 72 overnight tonight. We continue with a good chance for showers and storms tomorrow with a high of 86. I'm meteorologist Elizabeth Gardner in the NCN Weather Center.
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0: We are Life 103.1. That's Cher and Peter Cetera together. And it's Steve Kelly with you on this August 4th. Let's see what's trending and buzzing on social media and catch you up. Alan Nascimento, the UFC flyweight, he's died of an apparent heart attack. He was only 34 years old. Donald Trump, he said Monday that U.S. attorney Jeanine Pirro choked and folded like an umbrella in moving to drop charges against the former Olympian accused of vandalizing the Lincoln Memorial reflecting pool. Elio Ramos, the Yankees picked up the outfielder from the Giants in a trade yesterday. Yellowstone National Park, a video gone viral shows a bison chasing a child. And Natasha Ward, a rising star of track and field, has suddenly died at the age of 21. Very sad. And there you go. That's what's trending this afternoon. You're caught up. Life 103.1.
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4: Below normal temperatures and above normal chances for rain. That's what we're in for this afternoon. We'll see high temperatures in the low to mid 80s, and downpours are possible. Some of those could produce some isolated flooding across our area. We'll see the showers and storms diminishing tonight with a low of 72. And then tomorrow, more afternoon and evening thunderstorms with a high of 86. Our chance for storms continues into the weekend. I'm meteorologist Elizabeth Gardner in the NCN Weather Center.
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0: That's Glenn Frey, the one you love, from Life 103.1 WLHC. 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

0: Barbara Streisand and Barry Gibb sounded great together. 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
2: 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The importance of honeybees has been a huge topic in the news, and for good reason. Honeybees are an important component for the pollination of crops, which directly affects our food supply. However, not to take anything away from honeybees, but there are other pollinators that are just as important for pollination. These pollinators include bumblebees, hummingbirds, butterflies, and even wasps. These pollinators help pollinate 80% of the crops grown in North Carolina. 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In order to protect our pollinators, there are a few things as homeowners and growers that you can do. One, of course, is to reduce insecticide and fungicide use. I know this is easier said than done, but by knowing when bees are active, you can choose the best times of day to apply insecticides or fungicides, which will minimize the pollinators' exposure to the chemicals. Also, by planting pollinator gardens or native plant gardens, this will not only help attract more pollinators, but will also give them another source of pollen. For more information on pollinators and protecting pollinators, please contact your local Cooperative Extension office.
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2: AP News, I'm Ed Donahue. A vote in the full Senate is possible this week on President Trump's nominee for Attorney General, Acting AG Todd Blanche. Two Republican senators wanted assurances an anti-weaponization fund that would benefit President Trump's allies is dead. North Carolina's Tom Tillis was one of the holdouts.
3: At the end of the day, don't act like you're standing on some sort of moral high ground if you start attacking this administration, because I can match you almost deed for deed. What I would like to see here is maybe people saying, look at, instead of criticizing people on the other side of the aisle, why don't you go back and hold your own caucus and your conference to a higher standard?
2: Illinois Democrat Dick Durbin says Blanche serves the president and not the American people.
4: Instead of serving the American people and upholding the rule of law and the Constitution, Mr. Blanche has aided and abetted the most corrupt administration in the history of the United States.
2: The committee vote on Blanche was along party lines. Maybe near either today or tomorrow to possibly open the Strait of Hormuz.
5: I think it would be freedom of movement. And even though things are still a little dicey there over the past few days, you know, we've saw quite a few ships coming out.
2: He spoke to CNBC. Iran and Oman are meeting to discuss the strait. Michigan will offer the country its clearest gauge yet of the direction of the Democratic Party. Primary voters in the battleground state choose between a progressive standard bearer and an establishment-backed candidate for Senate. Chipotle Mexican Grill says it has removed jalapenos from some of its restaurants after determining the peppers could potentially be tied to a salmonella outbreak. Public health officials in Minnesota are investigating. Officials identified more than 100 cases in the state. Oil prices have dropped and stocks have soared at the closing bell.
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0: 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Life 103.1 weather.
9: Scattered storms are possible early tonight. Then it's mostly cloudy with lows in the upper 60s to lower 70s. It's another mostly cloudy and very humid day on Wednesday with some scattered showers and storms possible. Highs are in the mid-80s. We'll heat up into the mid to upper 80s Thursday thanks to just a little bit more sunshine. And we'll have the chance for scattered showers and storms returning. I'm meteorologist Kat Campbell in the NCN Weather Center.
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Our music? Well, it's timeless. Life 103.1, that's the Pure Prairie League. Steve Kelly with you. Here's Marvin Gaye and Kim Weston. 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

0: We are Life 103.1, and good afternoon, Steve Kelly. It is August 4th. Let's see what's happened on this day in history. 1790, our present-day Coast Guard began as the Revenue Cutter Service. Again, 1790. 1892, Sunday school teacher Lizzie Borden murdered her father and stepmother with a hatchet. She was arrested, but later acquitted. 1914, Britain declared war on Germany, while the United States proclaimed its neutrality. Again, that was 1914. 1922, AT&T and the Bell System shut down all of their switchboards in memory of Alexander Graham Bell, who died 2 days earlier. Again, 1922. 1992, indictments were handed down charging officers Lawrence Powell, Timothy Wind, and Theodore Braceno with aiding and abetting in beating Rodney King. That was again 1993. 1997, the world's oldest person, Jeannie Calment, died in France. She was 122 years old. And we've got more timeless favorites on the way. 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
6: Life 103.1 weather. Scattered storms remain possible early tonight. Otherwise, it's mostly cloudy with low temperatures in the upper 60s to lower 70s. It's mostly cloudy and humid again on Wednesday. Highs are in the mid-80s with a chance for scattered showers and storms returning. Thursday, we could see a few more peaks of sunshine, allowing us to climb into the mid to upper 80s with a chance of scattered storms. I'm meteorologist Kat Campbell in the NCN Weather Center.
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0: That's Ronnie Millsap. 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What's going on from our community calendar? 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
2: I'm Dan Loney with Your Money Now. Strong gains led to record closes for the Dow Industrials and S&P 500 today. The Dow picked up 907 points, ending the session at 54,086. The NASDAQ added 671. The S&P 500 gained 136 to close over 7,700 for the first time. Oil prices were on the decline. Treasury Secretary Scott Bessent saying earlier today that there could be an agreement to open the Strait of Hormuz either today or tomorrow. West Texas crude was down 5% at $76 a barrel. Shares of SpaceX rose 10% today in advance of its first quarterly report, which came out after the closing bell. Fiscal second quarter results showed revenue a beat at $7.81 billion, the loss of 9 cents a share in that first quarter as well. Palantir shares today up 29% on the back of its strong earnings report yesterday, and Chipotle shares down around 5% after a report by Bloomberg that jalapenos served at its restaurants in Minnesota may have been linked to a salmonella outbreak. That's Your Money Now.
3: That'll be $84.52.
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0: That's Richard Marx. He is out on tour opening up for Rod Stewart in various locations this summer. 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
7: Scattered storms are possible early tonight. Then it's mostly cloudy with lows in the upper 60s to lower 70s. It's another mostly cloudy and very humid day on Wednesday with some scattered showers and storms possible. Highs are in the mid-80s. We'll heat up into the mid to upper 80s Thursday thanks to just a little bit more sunshine. And we'll have the chance for scattered showers and storms returning. I'm meteorologist Kat Campbell in the NCN Weather Center.
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2: NCN News, I'm Anton Day. A man from Spokane, Washington was arrested and charged with setting one of the three devastating wildfires that were burning through the region. Spokane County, Washington Sheriff John Noel says that they have apprehended a suspect after a citizen tipped them off.
3: The witness, a citizen, very good citizen, noticed a male standing on the side of the road looking into the trees as he was going to pick somebody up. About 10 minutes later, as he was coming back through the area, he noticed the male was bending down near some grass. At that point, the male stood up and looked very nervous, according to our citizen witness. At that point, the male walked away. The citizen returned to their house. A short time later, after being at home, they saw smoke coming from what they believed was the area that they had seen the male bending down by the side of the road.
2: The 2026 election is getting closer every day, and both the House and the Senate are close with who will have control. President Trump weighed in on Michigan's Senate primary candidates this week.
4: You have a communist versus a socialist. It looks like the communist is leading. We're talking about for the Democrat primary. But for the Republican, you have a very good man, and he should be able to win.
2: Governor Stein is urging North Carolinians to remain alert after the floods came through Surry and Stokes County. Stein thanked responders, and John Crowley, who is the mayor of Mount Airy, told WXII that things could have been worse.
5: It's kind of miraculous to me that nobody was hurt or killed in this. And as ugly and as problematic as this is, I don't want to diminish the problems for any business owner or our public works department.
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8: Scattered storms remain possible early tonight. Otherwise, it's mostly cloudy with low temperatures in the upper 60s to lower 70s. It's mostly cloudy and humid again on Wednesday. Highs are in the mid-80s with a chance for scattered showers and storms returning. Thursday, we could see a few more peaks of sunshine, allowing us to climb into the mid to upper 80s with a chance of scattered storms. I'm meteorologist Kat Campbell in the NCN Weather Center.
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just don't seem to have as much to lose. 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

0: That's Eric Carmen, Make Me Lose Control, Life 103.1. Yeah, people tend to lose control when it's pumpkin spice season. Everybody gets so excited. I mention that because I see that Starbucks has already announced they're going to put out pumpkin spice, their latte, which is very famous. It'll be back on the menu August 25th. So before the end of this month, that classic will be back. They also say they're having a whole new pumpkin-themed beverage line, including an iced pumpkin, a cream shaken espresso, a pumpkin spice chai, and an iced pumpkin cream matcha. So if you like pumpkin spice, get ready. Before August is over, it'll be back. Ah, that's a sign that summer is fading quickly. All right, more timeless favorites on the way. Life 103.1.
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6: Scattered storms are possible early tonight. Then it's mostly cloudy with lows in the upper 60s to lower 70s. It's another mostly cloudy and very humid day on Wednesday with some scattered showers and storms possible. Highs are in the mid-80s. We'll heat up into the mid to upper 80s Thursday thanks to just a little bit more sunshine. And we'll have the chance for scattered showers and storms returning. I'm meteorologist Kat Campbell in the NCN Weather Center.
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0: That's Michael Bolton on Life 103.1 WLHC. What's going on from our community calendar? Jonesboro Heights Baptist Church in Sanford presenting a back-to-school bash this Saturday from 10 to 1. Kids can pick up some school supplies and enjoy bounce houses, games, and lots of fun. There will also be local resources available for families. That's what's happening. 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

0: That's Ambrosia from Life 103.1. Steve Kelly got a few more, and then I'm going to turn things over at the top of the hour to Angie Michaels, who will take you through the evening. I'll see you back in the morning at 7, Life 103.1.
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2: 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The importance of honeybees has been a huge topic in the news, and for good reason. Honeybees are an important component for the pollination of crops, which directly affects our food supply. However, not to take anything away from honeybees, but there are other pollinators that are just as important for pollination. These pollinators include bumblebees, hummingbirds, butterflies, and even wasps. These pollinators help pollinate 80% of the crops grown in North Carolina. 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In order to protect our pollinators, there are a few things as homeowners and growers that you can do. One, of course, is to reduce insecticide and fungicide use. I know this is easier said than done, but by knowing when bees are active, you can choose the best times of day to apply insecticides or fungicides, which will minimize the pollinators' exposure to the chemicals. Also, by planting pollinator gardens or native plant gardens, this will not only help attract more pollinators, but will also give them another source of pollen. For more information on pollinators and protecting pollinators, please contact your local Cooperative Extension office.
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9: Scattered storms remain possible early tonight. Otherwise, it's mostly cloudy with low temperatures in the upper 60s to lower 70s. It's mostly cloudy and humid again on Wednesday. Highs are in the mid-80s with a chance for scattered showers and storms returning. Thursday, we could see a few more peaks of sunshine, allowing us to climb into the mid to upper 80s with a chance of scattered storms. I'm meteorologist Kat Campbell in the NCN Weather Center.
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2: AP News, I'm Ed Donahue. A vote in the full Senate is possible this week on President Trump's nominee for Attorney General, Acting AG Todd Blanch. Two Republican senators wanted assurances an anti-weaponization fund that would benefit President Trump's allies is dead. North Carolina's Tom Tillis was one of the holdouts.
3: At the end of the day, don't act like you're standing on some sort of moral high ground if you start attacking this administration, because I can match you almost deed for deed. What I would like to see here is maybe people saying, look at, instead of criticizing people on the other side of the aisle, why don't you go back and hold your own caucus and your conference to a higher standard?
2: Illinois Democrat Dick Durbin says Blanch serves the president and not the American people.
4: Instead of serving the American people and upholding the rule of law and the Constitution, Mr. Blanch has aided and abetted the most corrupt administration in the history of the United States.
2: The committee vote on Blanch was along party lines. Treasury Secretary there today or tomorrow to possibly open the Strait of Hormuz.
5: I think it would be freedom of movement. And even though things are still a little dicey there over the past few days, you know, we've saw quite a few ships coming out.
2: He spoke to CNBC. Iran and Oman are meeting to discuss the strait. Michigan will offer the country its clearest gauge yet of the direction of the Democratic Party. Primary voters in the battleground state choose between a progressive standard bearer and an establishment-backed candidate for Senate. Chipotle Mexican Grill says it has removed jalapenos from some of its restaurants after determining the peppers could potentially be tied to a salmonella outbreak. Public health officials in Minnesota are investigating. Officials identified more than 100 cases in the state. Oil prices have dropped and stocks have soared at the closing bell. This is AP News.
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9: Scattered storms are possible early tonight. Then it's mostly cloudy with lows in the upper 60s to lower 70s. It's another mostly cloudy and very humid day on Wednesday with some scattered showers and storms possible. Highs are in the mid-80s. We'll heat up into the mid to upper 80s Thursday thanks to just a little bit more sunshine. And we'll have the chance for scattered showers and storms returning. I'm meteorologist Kat Campbell in the NCN Weather Center.
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I decided to return and bring you a timeless favorite from Olivia Newton-John. I bet you can't remember the last time you heard Come On Over, and we made sure you got to take a listen to it tonight, along with Lovin' Spoonful's Summer in the City on Life 103.

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1: What inspires you? 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
4: Scattered storms remain possible early tonight. Otherwise, it's mostly cloudy with low temperatures in the upper 60s to lower 70s. It's mostly cloudy and humid again on Wednesday. Highs are in the mid-80s with a chance for scattered showers and storms returning. Thursday, we could see a few more peaks of sunshine, allowing us to climb into the mid to upper 80s with a chance of scattered storms. I'm meteorologist Kat Campbell in the NCN Weather Center.
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1: My name is Mary also. I'm the other Mary. I'm also from Wood Lake. 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

0: You're with me, Angie Michaels, and I hope you have a great time while you stay with me and not only hear from artists like Peter Cetera, but also the Mamas and the Papas. While we are continuing to enjoy the beginning of August, although there's a lot of kids across the country that probably aren't too thrilled about heading back to school, but good news, the Jonesboro Heights Baptist Church in Sanford, they are willing to host a back-to-school bash on Saturday from 10 in the morning till 1 in the afternoon. Kids can come by, have a good time, playing some games, enjoying some bouncy houses while you grab some school supplies while they last. There will also be other local resources available for families to take advantage of, and you can get more information about that during the Back to School Bash at the Jonesboro Heights Baptist Church in Sanford this weekend. So look forward to that, and as always, continue to keep it timeless with Life 103.1.
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2: Hi, this is Kelly McCaskill, Livestock Extension Agent with Moore County Cooperative Extension. This time of year, we often think about keeping ourselves cool with an ice cream cone or a dip in the pool, but we should remember our furry friends in the pasture need help keeping cool as well. Every species of livestock, whether it be cow, goat, or horse, needs the same basic things to help beat the heat during the summer months. The first and probably the most important is a source of cool, clean drinking water. Many pastures only offer a pond or stream as a source of drinking water for the animals within. This can be a problem because not only does the water quickly become polluted with animal waste runoff from the surrounding pasture, but the temperature of the pond in the middle of the summer is not much cooler than the air around it. We recommend either automatic waterers or tubs that could be filled daily. Secondly, shade is a must for any animal in the pasture. Many pastures have some trees that can act as a source of shade, but if not, you may want to consider adding an open air shed for relief from the sun. Lastly, moving air is a great way to cool pasture animals down. Placing a box fan or two in your barn or run-in will help cool your pasture pals while they are in the shade. If you have any questions, contact your local extension agent. For Life with Our Animals, I am Kelly McCaskill.
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0: Here you are listening to Life 103.1, so you don't miss out on a chance to cozy up to Gloria Estefan and the Miami Sound Machine while you are making mental notes of opportunities to get school supplies for your kids or grandkids. It is getting very, very pricey to send kids back to school these days. Once you factor in not only their supplies, but also clothes, technology, and if they're involved in sports, you have to pay activity fees and get gear, you could spend at least $1,000 per child. So any opportunity you can track down to assist you with getting the basic school supplies that are required, do take advantage of that. And don't be shy about taking a look at our community calendar to find some information about events that will make it possible for you to get assistance with getting those supplies. Well, the kiddos are going to be heading back to school soon, but sooner than that, you're going to hear from Frankie Valli. He's straight ahead along with the Pretenders.
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3: Hospitals generated about $52 billion in economic impact last year, roughly 6% of the entire state's gross domestic product. They spent around $44 billion on operations and workforce expenses. And that spending does ripple outward into local economies. Hospitals are often among the largest employers in a region, especially rural communities. In fact, they're among the top 10 employers in 95 of North Carolina's 100 counties.
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2: NCN News. I'm Bruce Farrell. Iran and the Gulf Arab state of Oman have made progress toward a deal to reopen the Strait of Hormuz, a potential breakthrough that could help wind down the war in the Middle East. The two regional officials telling the Associated Press that under the emerging agreement, ships would enter the Persian Gulf through an Iranian-controlled route and exit through a route controlled by Oman. Service fees would be charged. As lawmakers consider the cost of the National Guard deployment in Washington, D.C., President Trump said that he has made the nation's capital safer than ever before.
3: We have very little crime now. This was the crime capital, frankly, of the world. It was the most unsafe capital of any country in the world. Now it's one of the safest, and it's one of the safest places in the United States.
2: A 37-year-old Spokane man has been charged with intentionally setting a wildfire that has destroyed hundreds of buildings in and around Washington State's second-largest city. He was questioned by law enforcement about two different blazes last year, though he was never charged. Amanda Swan says she was shocked at what she saw when she returned to view the damage of other people's homes in the region.
4: Really sad. I mean, it looks like bombs like went off because the houses are just in ashes. I mean, there's fireplaces standing and cars burned.
2: Aaron F. Farinacci, arrested Monday, booked on suspicion of first-degree arson in connection with what's officially known as the Old Trails Fire. Hearing more from Governor Josh Stein about ongoing efforts to shift power from the Democratic-led executive to the Republican-led legislature and other offices controlled by the GOP. Stein told the News and Observer that the moves with the Board of Elections are an example of a power grab.
5: This is all about trying to, on a partisan basis, take power away from Democrats. And it's wrong. There's no state in the country where the auditor oversees elections.
2: The legislature is moving forward with a plan that would require the Office of State Auditor, currently overseen by Republican Dave Bullock, to perform post-election audits on randomly selected counties throughout the state. 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

Hi, I'm Donna Russell. I'm from Bass, North Carolina. Sit in an office all day long and listen to 103.1 every single morning. Great music, great people. Absolutely love it.

0: It's always a good day to hear from Juice Newton, but you know what's better than that? Enjoying chocolate chip cookie day. And Toll House, of course, have a social media giveaway that is happening on the gram. You just got to follow Nestle Toll House to be a part of their contest that will get you 3 packs of refrigerated cookie dough, including chocolate chip, of course. And they do have some new fall flavors like Scooby-Doo, football, and pumpkin spice. So get on the gram, follow Nestle Toll House for that giveaway that is going to happen through Thursday. So you got a couple of days to be a part of that. And I hope you got, the rest of the night to continue to keep it timeless with not only Chad and Jeremy, but also the Ageless Cosmic Warriors, the Moody Blues on Life 103.1. 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

0: Nobody complains when Kenny Rogers gets a little more romance in the air, and he definitely accomplished that mission by joining us with Lady after we heard from Classics 4. And while this evening is dedicated to America's Night Out Against Crime, encouraging everyone to strengthen partnerships, bonds between the police and community members to make our neighborhoods a safer place. And maybe you're planning on being a part of an event or activity that revolves around that this evening, and you're also going to keep it timeless. Why not? We make it really easy for you to do that with Gladys Knight and the Pips inside Life 103.1, along with Bruce Hornsby and the Range.
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2: AP News, I'm Mike Hempfin. AP correspondent Ed Donahue reports on an investigation into a salmonella outbreak.
3: Chipotle Mexican Grill says it is removing jalapenos from some of its restaurants. Jalapenos could potentially be tied to a salmonella outbreak. The Minnesota Department of Health confirmed an outbreak there is tied to several Mexican-style quick-service restaurants, and jalapenos are the suspected source. Officials identified 110 cases in Minnesota, with Chipotle involved in most. Chipotle says it pulled the jalapenos out of an abundance of caution and replaced them with products from a different grower in all locations where a previous common lot had been distributed. Symptoms of salmonella poisoning include diarrhea, fever, severe vomiting, dehydration, and stomach cramps. Most people who get sick recover within a week, but infections can be more severe in young children, older adults, and people with weakened immune systems. I'm Ed Donahue.
2: Authorities on the grounds and appeared to be monitoring security planning at President Trump's California golf course 2 days ahead of the president's visit. The Los Angeles County Sheriff's Department says the man was taking photos and video and had a 16-round magazine with ammunition in his pocket. Longtime incumbent U.S. Representative Don Beyer, a Democrat seeking his seventh term in Congress, has defeated four challengers to win his party's nomination in Northern Virginia's 8th District. Tom Perriello wins the Democratic nomination for the U.S. House in Virginia's 5th Congressional District. The AP's Lisa Dwyer has the latest jobs numbers.
4: The Labor Department says that employers posted 7.36 million vacancies in June, down from 7.5 million in May, but still in line with expectations.
2: This is AP News.
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